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You take the reins, take them from the night. Push the pawn right through the pass. And this one's for the silence and the questions that it brings, and the smell of time and the reverence.

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0: 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But don't forget, the most important part of every plan is access to the bathroom.
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1: Two wildfires continue threatening communities in BC's Fraser Canyon. The BC Wildfire Service says the Brunswick Creek and Ainslie Creek fires are still out of control. Still, slightly cooler weather and some relief from the gusting winds has helped crews mitigate the risk to area homes and local infrastructure. However, the wind and hot weather are expected to be back Monday and Tuesday. In the meantime, Highway 1 reopened through the Fraser Canyon on Saturday. It had been shut down since this past Tuesday as the Brunswick wildfire near Boston Bar rapidly expanded in size. Meanwhile, an estimated 150 people have been displaced by a massive fire which gutted a three-story apartment building in New Westminster on Friday. Firefighters were still on scene at 905 4th Avenue on Saturday, dousing hotspots. More than 18 hours after the initial call came in, no word on the cause and no estimate of damage. They're cleaning up in and around Edmonton this weekend after a powerful storm that swept through the city Friday night. It caused localized flooding, road closures, and damage to several city facilities. The storm brought heavy rain and strong winds, resulting in downed trees, damaged traffic signal poles, and flooding. An Amber Alert for a missing 6-year-old boy has now been canceled in the Northwest Territories. Alerts already canceled by BC and Alberta. Lanikai Morrison remains missing, and the NWT Alert website says anyone with information on where the boy may be should call 911 or their local police immediately. The search for the boy began after police say he was taken Tuesday from Valhalla Center, an Alberta hamlet about 63 kilometers northwest of Grand Prairie, Alberta. In Toronto, two people are dead and four others seriously injured after two people traded gunshots at a popular Latino festival in the city. At last word, no arrest had been made. Premier Doug Ford says he is devastated at the senseless violence. Prime Minister Mark Carney says he's horrified by the shooting. Once again, the Strait of Hormuz is closed to shipping. This with the U.S. launching a new wave of strikes on Iran. That happened after Tehran struck a ship passing through the strait. Iran says it has closed the strait until further notice, while warning of a severe response to what it calls U.S. aggression. Iran also hitting U.S. bases in Jordan, while the UAE, Qatar, Kuwait, and Bahrain were all responding to missiles and drones from Iran. U.S. Republican Senator and close Trump ally Lindsey Graham has died at the age of 71 after a brief and sudden illness. The South Carolina politician had just returned home from Ukraine, where he met Friday with President Volodymyr Zelensky. There were no known health concerns ahead of his trip. From the Vista National News Desk, I'm John Crawford.
0: Line them up. Another hour of rock starts now. 104.7 The Goat. Everything that rocks.

and here we are, well into double figures in July now. It's the 12th of July, which is crazy, isn't it? And it's been a bit of a crazy week. And obviously, sad news this week of the passing of Bonnie Tyler, a singer, a legend in the music industry. And I'm sure we'll be playing some of her as we go through this week too. And I think she was 75 years old, or should I say 75 years young, which is crazy to think, isn't it? And a lot of them songs I've sang, Holding Out for a Hero, Total Eclipse of the Heart. A lot of times I've sung them at 2 a.m. after a few beers, top of my lungs. Shout out to Bonnie Tyler.

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5: What did you expect?

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It's Mark here. Now, when it comes to preserving food and keeping like fresh food and produce to stay longer, they believe they found an answer to this, and it comes from pumpkins. Yeah, scientists turn pumpkin scraps into packaging that can keep produce fresh for longer. So discarded pumpkin peel, they broke it down into nanoscale particles and blended them into a biodegradable film made from like cellulose and gelatin. And they said that the formulation that they made was 78 to 140% stronger than your standard film around produce. It even blocked like 72.5% of UV rays, UVA, UVB, which is pretty incredible. Like these cherry tomatoes, they stored in this new film for like 20 days. It kept more weight, sugar, and freshness than fruit in the plain film and showed the lowest bacterial counts of any measurable group. So I think when it comes to Halloween, we should all like get our pumpkins and find a place to donate.

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1: Two wildfires continue threatening communities in BC's Fraser Canyon. The BC Wildfire Service says the Brunswick Creek and Ainslie Creek fires are still out of control. Still, slightly cooler weather and some relief from the gusting winds has helped crews mitigate the risk to area homes and local infrastructure. However, the wind and hot weather are expected to be back Monday and Tuesday. In the meantime, Highway 1 reopened through the Fraser Canyon on Saturday. It had been shut down since this past Tuesday as the Brunswick wildfire near Boston Bar rapidly expanded in size. Meanwhile, an estimated 150 people have been displaced by a massive fire which gutted a three-story apartment building in New Westminster on Friday. Firefighters were still on scene at 905 4th Avenue on Saturday, dousing hotspots. More than 18 hours after the initial call came in, no word on the cause and no estimate of damage. They're cleaning up in and around Edmonton this weekend after a powerful storm that swept through the city Friday night. It caused localized flooding, road closures, and damage to several city facilities. The storm brought heavy rain and strong winds, resulting in downed trees, damaged traffic signal poles, and flooding. An Amber Alert for a missing 6-year-old boy has now been canceled in the Northwest Territories. Alerts already canceled by BC and Alberta. Lanikai Morrison remains missing, and the NWT Alert website says anyone with information on where the boy may be should call 911 or their local police immediately. The search for the boy began after police say he was taken Tuesday from Valhalla Center, an Alberta hamlet about 63 kilometers northwest of Grand Prairie, Alberta. In Toronto, two people are dead and four others seriously injured after two people traded gunshots at a popular Latino festival in the city. At last word, no arrest had been made. Premier Doug Ford says he is devastated at the senseless violence. Prime Minister Mark Carney says he's horrified by the shooting. Once again, the Strait of Hormuz is closed to shipping. This with the U.S. launching a new wave of strikes on Iran. That happened after Tehran struck a ship passing through the strait. Iran says it has closed the strait until further notice, while warning of a severe response to what it calls U.S. aggression. Iran also hitting U.S. bases in Jordan, while the UAE, Qatar, Kuwait, and Bahrain were all responding to missiles and drones from Iran. U.S. Republican Senator and close Trump ally Lindsey Graham has died at the age of 71 after a brief and sudden illness. The South Carolina politician had just returned home from Ukraine, where he met Friday with President Volodymyr Zelensky. There were no known health concerns ahead of his trip. From the Vista National News Desk, I'm John Crawford.
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It's Mark here. It's Sunday. Artificial intelligence is helping with lab testing in drug clinical trials. So they're saying that AI predicts drug release with up to 40% fewer errors, which cuts days of lab testing. So this AI model that pairs physics rules with machine learning models can tell you how when this drug is going to get released. Now, they normally, what they do is use like these kind of math models, like standard math models. And from that, they can predict when a drug is going to be released for public consumption. And now with AI, they can do it 40%, well, with 40% less errors. So AI is being used for some good in some places, which is nice to hear.

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0: 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Make it.

comes to protein bars, I don't know if you have them or not. There's obviously the cereal protein bars, the chocolate ones. Would you eat an insect protein bar? So they did a taste test, right? And they said people preferred insect protein bars rather than cereal options. People wearing brain and heart monitors ate insect protein bars, and the delightment, them happy with the bar, was heightened from the insect first bite. They say most of the small test groups participants named the insect bar their favorite protein bar over a regular cereal bar of the same apple cinnamon flavor. So they were all surprised rather than disgusted when the people then knew that it was an insect protein bar. That's when they weren't happy about eating it. So it's the mindset, isn't it? But they say, obviously, the protein as well in insects is really good for you too. So I don't know what to think of this. But although when we buy a lot of things in the shop, in the supermarkets and the stores, we kind of don't read the small writing on the back anyway, do we? I mean, there could be insects in some things we already eat. I'm just messing.

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It's Mark here. I don't know if you've had a barbecue recently. Maybe you're having one today. But would you have a mammoth burger? Early mammoth diets in America, North America, fueled migration and mass extinction. So they said the earliest widespread hunters in America drew more than 99% of the recorded diet from megafauna, with these mammoth giants being over 2,200 pounds, supplying 83 to 88% of the diet of humans, Homo sapiens. Now, I remember like 20 years ago, didn't they say they were going to bring a mammoth back to life? Like with DNA, like Jurassic Park with DNA? Maybe that's what the burgers we're eating now. We don't even know. Maybe.

0: Shootout.
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It's Mark here on your Sunday, a lazy Sunday afternoon. Well, it's not afternoon yet, but you know what I mean. 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

It's Mark here. When you have kids, I don't know if you have kids or not. I've got a 2- and a 3-year-old. But when you have kids, you hope to see a little bit of yourself through them, don't you? You know, like, you know, but then you want to see the good things. But sometimes you start seeing the bad things. And that's kind of what's happening sometimes. 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Right, I've had enough. You know, there's things like that. And I'm hearing my 3-year-old daughter started to talk like me to my 2-year-old son, Jack. 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I've had enough of you. I'm at a wit's end with you. I'm on my last tether. I'm like, oh my gosh, she sounds terrible. 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

I don't know if you've been to the movies this weekend. Hopefully you have and you've enjoyed yourselves. But how long is enough to watch a movie? When it comes to the time, what's too long? What's ideal? 2 hours? 3 hours? Well, a study was done. And they say the ideal length of movie should be 88 minutes, which is one hour and 22 minutes. Like a couple of years ago, it was 92 minutes, so it's even dropped. Only 10% of people wanted the film for more than 2 hours. 3% favored anything over 2.5 hours. Preferences by generation fell. So if you're a boomer, 93 minutes was ideal. Gen X, 89. Millennials, 86, Gen Z, 82. Now, the reason they're talking about this is Christopher Nolan's movie, The Odyssey, that's coming out. 172 minutes. That's almost 3 hours. But I'm happy with long movies, especially if I'm going to the theatre to watch it, because then you're getting your money's worth.

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It's Mark here. Now, I've just hit into my 40s. I'm not mid-40s yet, but I'm close. And I feel like I'm getting a little older, a little rough around the edges, a little rusty. And my brain, I know this sounds crazy, but I feel like it's slowing a little and I'm forgetting things more. Or maybe I'm just tired having toddlers. But they do say speaking in another language could actually slow your brain from aging. They say our brains are made up of billions of nerve cells which communicate with one another. As we age, the connectivity in our brains tends to deteriorate. And as a result, our memory and speed and our thinking also declines. But if you can learn to speak another language, it actually slows down the process of aging to the brain. Me hablo bueno español, pero es difícil yo no entiendo. Now, that's rubbish, I know. If you're actually somebody who speaks Spanish, you're thinking, that's terrible. But I'm trying. I'm trying. Right? Okay. Yo no entiendo. I said that a lot. Un cerveza. I know that one. But I also speak a different language from the town that I'm from. In the north of England, we have our own language in Wigan. It's called Wiganese. It's like an old English. So if I speak in my accent and my language, this is how we talk. All right, lad, how they doing? Yeah, have you seen them done your mon over there? Eh? Yeah, I want some babbies here with peewitch. It's par peewitch and gravy. That's how we talk where I'm from. So that's another language, right?

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It's Mark here, feeling cool on a Sunday. Maybe I'm looking forward to the fall already. 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
1: An Amber Alert for a missing 6-year-old boy has now been canceled in the Northwest Territories. Alerts already canceled by BC and Alberta. Lanakai Morrison remains missing, and the NWT Alert website says anyone with information on where the boy may be should call 911 or their local police immediately. The search for the boy began after police say he was taken Tuesday from Valhalla Center in Alberta Hamlet, about 63 kilometers northwest of Grand Prairie, Alberta. For some in British Columbia, there's some deja vu when it comes to a shooting that left two men dead in the middle of a Toronto street festival last night. Police say they believe at least two people exchanged gunfire while moving through the crowd at the Salsa Festival. Two people dead, four others with serious injuries. Filipino BC, a nonprofit Filipino community group, is expressing support for all those affected by the shooting at the event, attended by thousands of people. The group says that after the Lapu-Lapu Day car ramming in Vancouver last year, no community should have to experience violence while celebrating its culture. 11 people were killed and dozens more injured. It says that every cultural festival should remain a place of joy, belonging, and hope. Two wildfires continue threatening communities in BC's Fraser Canyon. The BC Wildfire Service says the Brunswick Creek and Ainslie Creek fires are still out of control. Still, slightly cooler weather and some relief from the gusting winds has helped crews mitigate the risk to area homes and local infrastructure. However, the wind and hot weather are expected to be back Monday and Tuesday. In the meantime, Highway 1 reopened through the Fraser Canyon on Saturday. It had been shut down since this past Tuesday as the Brunswick wildfire near Boston Bar rapidly expanded in size. Ford and Unifor have struck a new 3-year labor deal. The agreement, covering roughly 5,000 workers at five plants in southern Ontario and one in Alberta, details being withheld pending ratification. Once that happens, negotiations begin with GM and Stellantis. U.S. Republican Senator and close Trump ally Lindsey Graham has died at the age of 71 after a brief and sudden illness. The South Carolina politician had just returned home from Ukraine, where he met Friday with President Volodymyr Zelensky. There were no known health concerns ahead of his trip. Donald Trump has not exactly been focusing on the U.S. economy in recent months, what with the Epstein files and that U.S. war on Iran. However, the president would like Americans to think he is doing something about inflation, and so he is, according to him, Trump taking credit for recent price cuts at U.S. Walmart stores. However, the retailer has made no mention about Trump being involved in his decision. From the Vista National News Desk, I'm John Crawford.
0: Line them up. Another hour of rock starts now. 104.7 The Goat. 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

Well, hey there, Ricky Tyler in today. Thank you so much for joining me. I hope you had an amazing week and that you're enjoying your weekend so far. Coming up on the show today, I'm going to nerd out, but like just a little bit. Also, we'll talk about some Canadian connections to this year's Emmy nominees, and we've got to discuss the Stanley Cup controversy. All that and more, stick around.

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Hey there, I'm Ricky Tyler. Thank you so much for tuning in today. And the 2026 Primetime Emmy nominations were announced just a few days ago. Last year's drama series champion, The Pitt, is leading all nominees with a total of 25, followed by the final season of Hacks on the comedy side with 24. That's a record for nominations in a single season for a comedy. Very happy for The Pitt. That is my favorite show on TV right now. I was never really big into medical dramas, but I'm glad I started watching this one because it is phenomenal. If you have not seen it, highly recommend you can catch the first two seasons on Crave. Hacks, as much as I love Jean Smart, I couldn't really get into that show for some reason. It could have been bad timing for me, maybe. I don't know. I'll give it another shot. I'm willing. Law & Order SVU star Mariska Hargitay is going to host the 78th Emmy Awards. Kind of a different choice by NBC. I mean, they typically go with stand-up comics and late-night hosts, comedic actors. Hargitay is the first woman to host the Emmys since 2011 when Jane Lynch hosted. The ceremony is set for Monday, September 14th. It'll air live on NBC.

Hey there, I'm Ricky Tyler. Thank you so much for joining me today. Well, this news has me turned into a happy little nerd. Star Trek turns 60 this year, and the anniversary is being celebrated with a new box set featuring all three remastered seasons of the original series, special anniversary packaging, collectible cards, and a tiny vinyl packed with the show's classic themes and sounds. Star Trek, the original series, the complete series on Blu-ray, blasts off on September 8th, which is the official anniversary of Star Trek. It's available for pre-order right now via Amazon. Yay!

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for being with me today. I hope you're enjoying your weekend so far. And there's some Stanley Cup controversy brewing, and I really want to get your take on it because I think it's absolutely crazy. The Carolina Hurricanes won the Stanley Cup this year, and the team's owner, Tom Dundon, had all of his family members' names engraved on the cup. His wife's and his five children's names appear there before any players or staff, including team captain Jordan Staal, general manager Eric Tulsi, and head coach Rod Brind'Amour. So according to an NHL spokesperson, the winning club gets to submit a list of names to be engraved on the trophy. The league reviews the list to make sure all players, coaches, and hockey operations staff meet the established criteria to be included, and the names of non-playing personnel are determined by club ownership. It's not the first time an owner's relative's name was engraved on the cup, so in 1984, then Edmonton Oilers owner Peter Pocklington had his father's name engraved on the cup, but it was later chiseled out with X's because he had nothing to do with the win. Last year, Florida Panthers owner Vincent Viola included four relatives' names on the cup. So clearly this practice is no longer a problem for the league, but people have a big problem with it. Majority of folks are not happy with this. I mean, one of those kids is 5 years old. What did he have to do with Carolina winning the Stanley Cup? Like, why not put my name on it? If you're going to put his name, I had as much to do with it as he did, right? Come on. Anyway, that's where I stand. I think it's completely ridiculous. I would love to know your thoughts. Do you think this move is okay or totally disgraceful? Send an email to the Ricky Tyler Show at vistaradio.ca.

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0: I died and you just stood up. I died and you watched. I died and you walked by and said, no, I'm dead.
1: 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The

Hey there, I'm Ricky Tyler. Thank you for tuning in today. We are talking about the Stanley Cup controversy going on right now. Carolina Hurricanes owner Tom Dundon had his wife and kids' names engraved on the Stanley Cup ahead of all the coaching staff and players. I didn't know his wife and kids were on the team. That's impressive. I'm asking you what you think of this. I don't think it's okay. I heard from Nat, who said those kids and wife and even the owner didn't work their butts off to win the cup. The players did it with the coaches. While the owner's name is okay, not the family. That's ridiculous. I agree. Rich people gonna rich, I guess. Thanks, Nat. You can weigh in too by sending an email to the Ricky Tyler Show at vistaradio.ca.

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What's up? I'm Ricky Tyler. Thank you for joining me today. And hey, we've been talking about the Stanley Cup controversy. It was revealed that the owner of the Carolina Hurricanes, Tom Dundon, decided to include his family's names on the Stanley Cup ahead of all the players and the coaches, his wife and five children. One of those kids is 5 years old. Come on. I'm asking you to share your thoughts on that this morning. And Andrew said, honestly, if the names were below the players, I'd probably be okay with it. It's the players that earned the cup. I mean, okay, I guess. But call me crazy. I don't think that anybody who didn't have a hand in winning the Stanley Cup should have their name engraved on the cup. I mean, why not put my name while you're at it? I had as much to do with it as the five-year-old, so you know what I mean? What do you think about this? Keep your comments coming. Send an email to the Ricky Tyler Show at vistaradio.ca.

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Hey there, I'm Ricky Tyler. Very glad you could hang out with me today. And we are discussing this Stanley Cup controversy. The owner of the Carolina Hurricanes had his family's names engraved on the Stanley Cup, his wife and five kids, before even head coach Rod Brind'Amour. And yes, I do realize it has happened before. In 1984, Oilers owner Peter Puck had his father's name engraved on the trophy, but it was later chiseled over with X's because he had nothing to do with the win. And then it hadn't been a thing until last year when Vincent Viola, the owner of the Florida Panthers, had his relatives' names engraved on the cup. Nobody made a stink about it. They probably should have. I don't know why the league is okay with this, but they say the decision on whose names to include is up to the owners. So there you go. I'm asking you for your thoughts on this today. I heard from Mike who said, I'm surprised they didn't add the family dog. That's a great point, Mike. Like, think about it this way. If you were on a slow pitch team, let's say, and you won a provincial championship, and one of your fellow players said, hey, I want to put my wife's name on the trophy, even though she has nothing to do with the team, you would think they were crazy. Keep your comments coming. Send an email to the Ricky Tyler Show at vistaradio.ca.

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0: It's a weekend again. Time to get caught up on chores. All the movies you missed, or just nurse that nagging headache from Friday night.
1: Oh, my head feels like a hurt factory.
0: We'll try not to be too loud. Weekends on the go.

Hey there, Ricky Tyler with you. Thanks for joining me today. We are talking about this Stanley Cup controversy. So the owner of the Carolina Hurricanes, who just won the Stanley Cup this year, had his family's names engraved on the cup. His wife, the five kids, all before the coaching staff and any of the players. I think it's absolutely crazy. I'm asking you what you think. I heard from Pam who said that's not okay, especially before the other names. That's unbelievable that it passed through the system. The NHL says owner's choice, so rich people gonna rich, you know what I mean? But yeah, why didn't he put the kid's nanny's name on it while he's at it? Ridiculous. What do you think? Keep your comments coming in an email, the Ricky Tyler Show at vistaradio.ca.

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Hey there, I'm Ricky Tyler. Thank you for being with me today. We are talking about the controversy over the Stanley Cup. Carolina Hurricanes owner Tom Dundon had his wife and five kids' names engraved on the cup, even before the front office, the head coaches, the players. I think it's embarrassing. And get this, Joel Nystrom, who played 38 regular season games for the Canes this past season, does not get to have his name engraved into the cup. The NHL's threshold for getting your name engraved on the cup is 41 regular season games or one Stanley Cup final game. Okay, so he was short by three, but the winning team can petition the league for an exemption, which they did not, but the wife and kids get their names on the cup. Come on, make it make sense. I heard from someone who goes by the name Serendipity. I like that. They said it should be players and coaches only. It's disgusting that he did this. He has no respect for the game. He would never have done this if he did. Yeah, I agree. It's not cool. What do you think? Keep your comments coming. Send an email to the Ricky Tyler Show at vistaradio.ca.

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Hey there, I'm Ricky Tyler. Thank you for being with me today. I really appreciate it. It's been great to hear from you about this Stanley Cup controversy. The owner of the Carolina Hurricanes had his wife's and kids' names engraved onto the Stanley Cup, and you are not down with it. Like, overwhelmingly. Every email I got today said, no, absolutely not, it's gross. With the exception of one person who said he would be okay with it if the family's names were at the bottom instead of in front of the players and coaches. Yeah, no, even still, they shouldn't be there at all. And even most Carolina Hurricanes fans are outraged by this. So maybe we'll see some X's etched onto the cup in the future if this controversy keeps up. I'm done for the day, but you can keep your answers coming. Share your comments in an email, the Ricky Tyler Show at vistaradio.ca. You can catch me right back here 2 weeks from now. I won't be in next weekend. Gonna take a little summer vacation with the Hubs. We have not taken a vacation together in like 10 years, so we're way overdue. What are we gonna do? I don't know. We'll play it by ear. It'll just be nice to have some downtime. So until next time, have a great one.

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1: An Amber Alert for a missing 6-year-old boy has now been canceled in the Northwest Territories. Alerts already canceled by BC and Alberta. Lanakai Morrison remains missing, and the NWT Alert website says anyone with information on where the boy may be should call 911 or their local police immediately. The search for the boy began after police say he was taken Tuesday from Valhalla Center in Alberta Hamlet, about 63 kilometers northwest of Grand Prairie, Alberta. For some in British Columbia, there's some deja vu when it comes to a shooting that left two men dead in the middle of a Toronto street festival last night. Police say they believe at least two people exchanged gunfire while moving through the crowd at the Salsa Festival. Two people dead, four others with serious injuries. Filipino BC, a nonprofit Filipino community group, is expressing support for all those affected by the shooting at the event, attended by thousands of people. The group says that after the Lapu-Lapu Day car ramming in Vancouver last year, no community should have to experience violence while celebrating its culture. 11 people were killed and dozens more injured. It says that every cultural festival should remain a place of joy, belonging, and hope. Two wildfires continue threatening communities in BC's Fraser Canyon. The BC Wildfire Service says the Brunswick Creek and Ainslie Creek fires are still out of control. Still, slightly cooler weather and some relief from the gusting winds has helped crews mitigate the risk to area homes and local infrastructure. However, the wind and hot weather are expected to be back Monday and Tuesday. In the meantime, Highway 1 reopened through the Fraser Canyon on Saturday. It had been shut down since this past Tuesday as the Brunswick wildfire near Boston Bar rapidly expanded in size. Ford and Unifor have struck a new 3-year labor deal. The agreement, covering roughly 5,000 workers at five plants in southern Ontario and one in Alberta, details being withheld pending ratification. Once that happens, negotiations begin with GM and Stellantis. U.S. Republican Senator and close Trump ally Lindsey Graham has died at the age of 71 after a brief and sudden illness. The South Carolina politician had just returned home from Ukraine, where he met Friday with President Volodymyr Zelensky. There were no known health concerns ahead of his trip. Donald Trump has not exactly been focusing on the U.S. economy in recent months, what with the Epstein files and that U.S. war on Iran. However, the president would like Americans to think he is doing something about inflation, and so he is, according to him. Trump taking credit for recent price cuts at U.S. Walmart stores. However, the retailer has made no mention about Trump being involved in his decision. From the Vista National News Desk, I'm John Crawford.
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1: An Amber Alert for a missing 6-year-old boy has now been canceled in the Northwest Territories. Alerts already canceled by BC and Alberta. Lanakai Morrison remains missing, and the NWT Alert website says anyone with information on where the boy may be should call 911 or their local police immediately. The search for the boy began after police say he was taken Tuesday from Valhalla Center, an Alberta hamlet about 63 kilometers northwest of Grand Prairie, Alberta. For some in British Columbia, there's some deja vu when it comes to a shooting that left 2 men dead in the middle of a Toronto street festival last night. Police say they believe at least 2 people exchanged gunfire while moving through the crowd at the Salsa Festival. 2 people dead, 4 others with serious injuries. Filipino BC, a nonprofit Filipino community group, is expressing support for all those affected by the shooting at the event, attended by thousands of people. The group says that after the Lapu-Lapu Day car ramming in Vancouver last year, no community should have to experience violence while celebrating its culture. 11 people were killed and dozens more injured. It says that every cultural festival should remain a place of joy, belonging, and hope. 2 wildfires continue threatening communities in BC's Fraser Canyon. The BC Wildfire Service says the Brunswick Creek and Ainslie Creek fires are still out of control. Still, slightly cooler weather and some relief from the gusting winds has helped crews mitigate the risk to area homes and local infrastructure. However, the wind and hot weather are expected to be back Monday and Tuesday. In the meantime, Highway 1 reopened through the Fraser Canyon on Saturday. It had been shut down since this past Tuesday as the Brunswick wildfire near Boston Bar rapidly expanded in size. Ford and Unifor have struck a new 3-year labor deal. The agreement, covering roughly 5,000 workers at 5 plants in southern Ontario and 1 in Alberta, details being withheld pending ratification. Once that happens, negotiations begin with GM and Stellantis. U.S. Republican Senator and close Trump ally Lindsey Graham has died at the age of 71 after a brief and sudden illness. The South Carolina politician had just returned home from Ukraine, where he met Friday with President Volodymyr Zelensky. There were no known health concerns ahead of his trip. Donald Trump has not exactly been focusing on the U.S. economy in recent months, what with the Epstein files and that U.S. war on Iran. However, the president would like Americans to think he is doing something about inflation, and so he is, according to him. Trump taking credit for recent price cuts at U.S. Walmart stores. However, the retailer has made no mention about Trump being involved in his decision. From the Vista National News Desk, I'm John Crawford.
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